0: Went to Six Flags, Six Fags came up and said, "Hey yo, can we get a pic?" I said, "No." And they said, "Oh, it's Wolfgang Yonkers. Goblin is my shit, though." Now I'm like, fuck, I don't want to be an asshole. So I'm sitting there posing with Travis Devon with a fake smile like her titties was drawing it on. So fucking annoyed because I miss Goliath. Because some kids said I was there and then they caused a riot. Now I'm surrounded by 25 hounded fuckers trying to get a photo. All because they noticed the top with the box logo on them fucking ears. Guarantee they didn't even hear, bastard. They bandwagon junkmen from a pogo. I'm going fucking loco. "Hey Tyler, can I know, bitch? Don't you see me trying to buy a fucking churro? But Tyler, you're my hero. I used to get bullied until I heard Radicals. The last part got to me. See, I used to give a fuck until my cock would bleed. Now I'm the happiest I think I'll ever, ever be. My life is just like yours. No father. My mama must have forgot to stop with a pop condom. In school, I was the one that was thinking outside boxes. So everybody in them would say that I got problems. So when I heard you say it, I said it back like, fuck 'em. You're an inspiration to niggas like me. Not the niggas who just like you because of lyrics and beats. I'm talking about the niggas who don't know where they're going to be. I heard the song, bastard, right in the moment of heat. Not in the summer, but of course I was holding a heat gun on the edge of my feet. I heard that first piano chord and it drew me in like predators carrying treats. Then I said to myself, fuck, is he speaking to me? See, me and you, we go together like snaring a beat. I mean, snaring a kick drum. See my forearm, I carved a weft on it this morning with a glass shard on my green mini ramp that I built in my backyard.
1: That's weird.
0: That's hard. That scar from playing air guitar when I see you play at the Roxy. Tyler, I love you. Wanna be just like you.
1: Right.
0: I think about your face and I don't even fucking try to. Wish I had a basement meant for me to hide you. We could play Xbox and listen to In Search Of and eat donuts over conversating about what church dug. Come up with weird ass videos with roach bugs. I'm straight edge too, so no drugs on this trip. And Rock held that bitch. You should've killed that bitch. You should've took me instead. See,
1: weird.
0: If you can't have her, then he shouldn't either. And if I can't have you, then she shouldn't either. No one should see ya, but me in your t-shirt. I worship you until the fucking wrinkles on my knees hurt. I'll beat you, Wolfgang, Golf Wank, Flawnaw, Free Earl Mobbin. I know it seems like I'm just slobbing on your knob, but I'm just a fan and I am losing my fucking noggin.
1: Yeah,
0: I ain't got a job and I went out and bought Goblin about 5 times, cause I love you, man. I like tie-dye tees or just plain white tees. I like pants ass cut. I like words like fuck.

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No nigga, I see you're loving my shit, and I appreciate the fact that you would suck on my dick, but I'm not gay, so it's awkward. Now I'm grouchy like Oscar after spilling some

0: the one. 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And when you came out to sandwiches, that's when my fucking boy crush got started. 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Shit.
1: Campus Bordeaux.
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0: His eyes burn like smoldering pieces of coal. 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His robe hangs in tatters. 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
1: Alone in my element again, heard a bird chirp, dirt and death through the wind, and then adrenaline rushed through my

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1: So often they end up

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1: I wanna be a wolf so I can understand. 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
1: Bismillah ar-Rahman ar-Rahim.
2: I wanted to become an aviator, and I wanted to become a great singer. 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
3: Yeah, yeah, time to plan.

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1: Sticking shit to make them see back down.
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3: The best in the business, so I like to get it on with.

Patient kids, unaided by the amps or the mics or the rig. A lot of your favorite rappers would have canceled the gig. 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That's

I bet you've heard this song before, right? But do you actually know where or who it comes from? Obviously, this is the singer The Weeknd. But before him, the 80s punk rock group Suzy and the Banshees released their title Happy House, which might sound familiar to you.

0: The Weeknd samples Susie and the Banshees' Happy House to build House of the Balloon, the first part of the title tracks from his 2011 mixtape of the same name. The choice to bring especially fitting thematically, the original Susie song is a sarcastic critique of the facade of perfect family happiness, and The Weeknd repurposed that chorus to sing about a party where he tries to insist everything is fine. It's a striking parallel between the two songs around the illusion of happiness masking something darker underneath.
1: Well, I've never heard about this band. Have you, Andrea?
0: Neither do I, so I did some research to know them better. Susie and the Banshees is a British rock band originally from London in England, formed in 1976 by the singer Susie Sue and the bassist Stephen Severin. With the guitarist John McKay and the drummer Kenny Morris, Susie and the Banshees create a form of dissonance post-punk filled with experimentation, rhythmic and sonic, upon the release of their first album, The Scream, in 1978. After a personal change with the arrival of the drummer Budgie and the guitarist John McGeoch, they gained greater fame and charted two of their albums, Kaleidoscope and Juju, in the top 10 at United Kingdom. In 1988, the group attracted a mass audience in North America with the album Peep Show, which received the maximum 5-star rating in the English monthly Q magazine. In France, it was voted 6th best album of the year by reader of the Music Monthly Best. During their existence, the group recorded 11 studio albums. The band had several different formations over the year. Only Susie and Steven remained permanent members. Finally, they separated in 1996 after 20 years of career. Pioneers of post-punk, Susie and the Banshees represent a major influence for group and singer of new wave and of alternative rock as Joy Division and The Cure, for example. The Time even called the group as one of the most daring and uncompromising musical adventurers of the post-punk period.
2: So if I understand, when they started, wasn't Margaret Thatcher the Prime Minister?
3: You're absolutely right. I was going to talk about that since we forgot to mention from the very beginning the context. To fully understand the creation of Susie and the Banshees, let's take a look first at the reality of Great Britain in the late 1970s. What we should note first is that the country was going through a deep social and economic crisis at that time. Inflation, mass unemployment among young people, repeated strikes and rising political tensions accentuated by the arrival of Margaret Thatcher's rigid order in 1979, against which artists and young people were resisting and rebelling. That's when the group imposes itself, notably through the structure of their sound. Where traditional punk is only playing classic rock chords quickly and aggressively, Susie and the Banshees refuses this outline by kind of deconstructing the classical roles of instruments. For you to better understand what I'm talking about, let's listen to an extract of Hong Kong Garden, one of their most famous songs.

0: Do you hear how the battery differs from the classic binary rhythm to favor repetitive patterns?
1: Yeah, but the guitar still plays very few chords and not like traditional composition, right?
0: Totally. And that's why their work on sound directly introduces the post-punk era, which will later become gothic rock, obviously. So, in my opinion, I think it's really interesting that Suzy and her benches seek to create their own identity in opposition to the social codes, like other punk artists, you'll say, but somehow they don't look like they want to be associated with a specific artistic current. It's just their music, their own way of doing it. I don't know if you understand what I mean, guys.
2: Yes, I totally see what you mean. I think her drive to break the mold is because of her difficult childhood and teenagers. Her father struggled with alcoholism, which made her family life complicated. As a teenager, she often felt different from other people and had difficulty finding her place. Music became a way for her to express herself and escape from these difficulties. She became interested in artists such as David Bowie, Lou Reed, and Mark Bolan, who influenced her musical taste and a way of seeing art. In the mid-1970s, she discovered the growing punk scene in London and started going to concerts, especially those of the Sex Pistols. She became part of the Broomley Contingent, a group of young people who were very involved in the punk movement. It was through this scene that she met Stephen Severin. They quickly became friends because they shared the same passion for music and wanted to create something different. In 1976, they performed together for the first time at the 100 Club in London. The performance was almost improvised, but it encouraged them to continue. This was the beginning of Suzy and the Benches, a band that would later develop its own unique sound and identity.
3: I love the kind of bands that have their own sound and identity. They are so creative.
4: Yes, they are, but even though they were really creative, they also pulled inspiration from people they admired. When Suzy and the Benches were first starting out, they had so many unusual influences, and it's maybe what made them so different and ahead of the time. They were listening to bands like the Beatles, the Velvet Underground, and Iggy Pop. But they also liked the glam rock vibe of David Bowie and T-Rex. What's really interesting is that they were also fans of German experimental bands like Kraftwerk and Can, which is crazy because that experimental German sound was completely different from the English punk scene, and you really didn't hear it much in the UK back then. And they were not only inspired by music, but also by cinema, especially Alfred Hitchcock, which is what made their visual style so unique. And because they were so unique, they ended up influencing a lot of huge bands in different styles: post-punk, new wave, and goth rock. Like Robert Smith, who played guitar for them for a bit, and he said it completely changed his musical vision. He always talks about their album Kaleidoscope. Peter Hook from Joy Division also said they were a big influence, especially because of how different their drums and guitar sounded. And you can actually hear what he meant. Let's listen to it.

0: Even Morrissey and Johnny Marr from The Smiths thought they were absolute geniuses. They also influenced so many other big artists like Bauhaus, Radiohead or PJ Harvey, Garbage and even Massive Attack. Nowadays, they still have a massive influence on pop culture for their music, their visual style and their aesthetic.
1: But I don't really understand how and why they influenced so many artists.
2: So basically, Siouxsie and the Banshees created one of the most influential and recognizable aesthetics in rock history, linking raw early punk and the emerging gothic post-punk visual movement. Frontwoman Suzie Sue initiated this iconic look, defined by dynamic theatrical makeup, including pale foundation, paired with sharp geometric black eyeliner sweeping across her temples, exaggerated brows and bold dark lips. Her hair became a signature visual in itself, evolving from dyed black spice to a voluminous backcombed mane that inspired countless followers. The band's wardrobe playfully blurred gender lines and subverted classic glam, combining tailored, oversized menswear with dark, edgy elements like fishnets, leather, PVC, and sleek catsuits. Coupled with the shadowy stage lighting aesthetics, their visual identity mirrored their atmospheric music, setting the ultimate stylistic template for the subcultures that followed.
3: So now to end this show, we're going to play their iconic song Spellbound. You'll have to tell me what you think of it, because personally, I'm not a huge fan of the song. I mean, it's not really my style. But I did appreciate the fact that Suzie's voice is quite different from that of other female singers. What's your opinion, guys?
0: I really see what you mean, but for me, this song is pretty cool. What I really love about the track is just how unusual and distorted it feels.
1: Me too, Ilyes. I really like this song thanks to the combination between Suzie's voice and the instrument parts.
4: Personally, I don't listen to them very often, but I really enjoy this song, especially the unique voice of Suzie and the atmosphere of this song.
2: Personally, I really enjoyed this song. It has its own atmosphere that is mysterious and captivating, especially like Suzie's distinctive voice, which gives this song a lot of character. The band's original sound really makes them stand out from the other artists of their time.
3: Thank you very much for listening to us. It was a pleasure to be with you all. Now, here's Spellbound by Suzie and the Banshees.

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Yeah, it's for y'all niggas out there and y'all bitches out there smoking that water. Rest in peace, Big Trade-off. 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

off on a tangent. Crazy with that bandwidth. We cannot stand it. We're looking for the standing. We're upstanding, but here with more standards. Them innovations, they sent from

listening to Let Rage. My name is T-E-S-O-N-D in the place to be. And you know, we don't go do it like this, this. Either way, because we get a whole month of November. It's like crazy. Looking at the computer. Staring. Flipping out. 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
4: 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Meanwhile, you're drinking and having fun. 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

0: Hi, this is Whitney again, and you are listening to Hudson Mohawk's Butter, out 12th of October.
1: Yeah, nigga, what's up with all that motherfucking shit you was talking, nigga? Fuck that, nigga. What's up with all that shit you was talking, nigga?
2: Why you tripping?
1: You motherfucking lie, nigga. That was you.
2: That
1: was you, nigga. Hey, check this out, motherfucker. What's wrong, nigga? You can't talk with a gun in your mouth. You can't talk with a gun in your mouth. Listen up, nigga. You know Lucifer.
2: Nah.
1: You're about to meet him, motherfucker.

Yeah. Raise those hands real tall. Just like that. Okay, now, I need everybody to open your mouths and stick out your tongues. Yeah.